And when it led me to the cross, only then

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2: I went to 7 different schools in 12 years. I wasn't a good student and got moved around a lot. It meant that I had to make new friends every time I changed schools. In year 12, I started a new school again, and the first day is always the hardest. I remember walking around feeling so alone. I went to my locker and opened it up to find a little koala teddy bear in there and a note from the deputy principal. It was super cringe because I was in year 12, not year 2. But something inside me did feel nice knowing that someone cared. Feeling alone sucks, but I want you to know that God is real, and when you start a relationship with Him, He will give you peace, and you will know that you never have to be alone because He is with you. So what are you waiting for? Reach out to Jesus today.
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0: 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Wider freeways, but narrower viewpoints. We spend more, but we have less. 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We have bigger houses and smaller families. More conveniences, but less time. We have more degrees, but less sense. 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More experts, yet more problems. More medicine, but less wellness. We've learned how to make a living, but not a life. We've added years to life, but not life to years. We've been all the way to the moon and back, but have trouble crossing the street to meet a new neighbour. These are the times of fast food and slow digestion, big men and small character, steep profits and shallow relationships. This draws us to think that we need to actually spend more time with our loved ones and the things that matter most, because they're not going to be around forever. Remember to say a kind word to someone who you look up to. Remember to give a warm hug to the ones you love. Remember to say I love you to your partner and your loved ones. Remember to hold hands and cherish the moment, for someday that person will not be there again. Give time to love, give time to speak, and give time to share the precious thoughts in your mind. Life is not measured by the number of breaths we take, but by the moments that take our breath away. I'm Andy Kirk.
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1: The word for today comes from Proverbs chapter 2, verse 6. Only the Lord gives wisdom. Here's Paul's prayer for the Ephesian church, that God may give to you the spirit of wisdom and revelation. For the Colossian church, he asked that God would fill them with the knowledge of his will in all wisdom and spiritual understanding. James wrote, "If any of you lacks wisdom, let him ask God, and it will be given to him. But let him ask in faith, with no doubting." Godly wisdom also comes to us by Bible reading. This is why Paul, in his last letter before being beheaded for the gospel, wrote to his successor Timothy and said, "From childhood you have known the Holy Scriptures, which are able to make you wise for salvation." How would you know that the wisdom you're walking in comes from God? But the wisdom that comes from heaven is first of all pure, then peace-loving, considerate, submissive, full of mercy and good fruit, impartial and sincere. As young Solomon took the throne of Israel, God asked him, "What shall I give you?" Solomon answered, "Give to your servant an understanding heart." The speech pleased the Lord that Solomon had asked this thing. As a result, Solomon became known as one of the wisest men who ever lived, and he wrote three of the books of the Bible. And the God who gave him wisdom will give it to you too. All you have to do is pray for it and open your heart and mind to his word. This has been your word for today.
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0: Two men were travelling together when a bear suddenly met them in their path. One of them climbed up quickly into a tree and concealed himself in the branches. The other, seeing he was about to be attacked, fell flat on the ground. When the bear came up and felt him with his snout and smelt him all over, he held his breath and he faked the appearance of death as much as he could. The bear soon left him, for it is said that he will not touch a dead body. When the bear was gone, the other traveller descended from the tree and he inquired of his friend what it was the bear had whispered in his ear. "He gave me this advice," his companion said, "never travel with a friend who deserts you at the approach of danger." Although a silly story, we can learn this. We can always stand by our friends and be there at a time that they really need us. Make sure you're one of those people who doesn't run from situations or danger, but stands by your friends and helps them out. I'm Andy Kirk.
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1: For my sister's 18th birthday, our family hired a hotel room and we hung out. It was heaps of fun. But there were issues with the room. So when my sister was taking a shower, we went to reception and got a key to a new room. We moved everything out and into the new room when she was still in the shower. When she finally got out and walked into the lounge, she freaked out seeing everything and everyone gone. It was a silly prank we played on her. But the truth is, a lot of people feel lonely and isolated, and it's not the way you are meant to live. Jesus paid the price so that you can be in a loving relationship with God. If you feel lonely, you need to know that there's a God who loves you incredibly and desires more than anything else to be in a relationship with you. So what are you waiting for? Reach out to Jesus today.
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0: You wouldn't understand. It's a dangerous phrase that needs to be removed from our language. We need to be more open to receive advice from those who seem to be removed from the mess we find ourselves in. Perhaps there's a good reason they haven't found themselves there to begin with. In the past, both friends and family have ridiculed me for the relationship between my husband and I. We met at a very young age in year 11 and have been inseparable ever since. Being each other's first love, we didn't come to each other with much of a past. Neither of us had been dramatically hurt by another, abused, or even had a messy high school breakup. After nearly 10 years of being together, we have had our fair share of trials and tribulations. Finding each other in itself at such a young age, in itself, is a tremendous blessing, which I have never taken for granted. But we have worked hard at keeping communication lines open, feeding upon advice from books and elders, and over time, learning from other people's mistakes. The fact that we can't possibly understand what it feels like to be hurt, forgotten, or cheated on is obsolete and irrelevant. Life has taken its toll on us by all means, both in our separate lives, with family, and together as a couple. We've had our opportunities to fray from one another and seek our own personal fulfillment. The difference is that we have made an effort to put each other first in our lives and to communicate effectively in all situations. Which brings me back to the thought that perhaps some people haven't been caught in those situations for a reason. Personally, I'd be seeking advice from someone who stands apart from the hurt. It's good to receive comfort from those who have been in similar circumstances, but for advice and guidance, I would seek to learn from those who have managed to avoid it. I'm Mel Harris, talking relationships.
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1: The word for today comes from Proverbs chapter 2, verse 6. Only the Lord gives wisdom. Here's Paul's prayer for the Ephesian church, that God may give to you the spirit of wisdom and revelation. For the Colossian church, he asked that God would fill them with the knowledge of his will in all wisdom and spiritual understanding. James wrote, "If any of you lacks wisdom, let him ask God, and it will be given to him. But let him ask in faith, with no doubting." Godly wisdom also comes to us by Bible reading. This is why Paul, in his last letter before being beheaded for the gospel, wrote to his successor Timothy and said, "From childhood you have known the Holy Scriptures, which are able to make you wise for salvation." How would you know that the wisdom you're walking in comes from God? But the wisdom that comes from heaven is first of all pure, then peace-loving, considerate, submissive, full of mercy and good fruit, impartial and sincere. As young Solomon took the throne of Israel, God asked him, "What shall I give you?" Solomon answered, "Give to your servant an understanding heart." The speech pleased the Lord that Solomon had asked this thing. As a result, Solomon became known as one of the wisest men who ever lived, and he wrote three of the books of the Bible. And the God who gave him wisdom will give it to you too. All you have to do is pray for it and open your heart and mind to his word. This has been your word for today.
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0: They presented a chest x-ray to a cardiologist and he only saw the heart. They present it to the pulmonary physician and he only saw the lungs. They present it to an orthopedist and he only saw the bones, and so on. But no one saw it as a whole unique image. Isn't that the way we do things sometimes? Each one sees what we see of interest. Sometimes we don't see the whole image. Take a step back and try and see things or situations as a whole rather than just through one viewpoint. I'm Andy Kirk.
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2: Tupac says, you've got to keep your head up. But in the Bible, David says, God, you lift my head up. 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You were never meant to live this life on your own. You were created to live in a loving relationship with your Creator God. So what are you waiting for? 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

0: A teacher took a vase with his hand and he filled it with stones. Then he asked his students if it was full. They all said yes. But the teacher responded, no, it's not, and he put a cup of sand in it. He then asked, is it full now? So the students responded no, because they knew his way of thinking. He said, well, that's true. And he took a cup of water and filled the vase again. Finally, he asked the students, what message do you get from that? A student responded, we can always insert something in what we think is full. And the teacher again said, false. What we get is a message that teaches us that we must put things in order according to priorities in our life. If we put the water in first, we would be unable to put the other things in. So make sure in your life you've got your priorities right, from the big ones down to the small ones. I'm Andy Kirk.
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Sheila, Eminent Gar, We Shine Bright, Living Different, right here at V180. It is your Saturday simulcast, and it is awesome being with you today. Coming up, heading into this one from David Dunn.

Right now, Sean Rodriguez. This guy's coming to Australia in September for the CMAA Excellence in Media Awards on the Gold Coast. 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

Tasha Layton with Claire Leslie Whispers right here at V180 Mel with you today. And we caught up with Reuben Morgan, who is half of the duo with Ben Fielding from

the band Commons, spelled C-X-M-M-X-N-S. So the X are in places of the O's. Now, these guys have been around for a long time. They're best mates. They were writing stuff with Hillsong. They write a lot of the worship albums that you probably sing in church, including Goodness of God, What a Beautiful Name, You Am Who I Say You Am, The Cornerstone, and a whole heap more. But they've come out and said, you know what? A year later, we've got it wrong. We've got it wrong. We cannot be called Commons with an X anymore because people are just so confused how to say it. People are asking Siri to play their favorite worship song and Siri doesn't even know how to say it. So they have decided to change their name to Commons, same name, but spelt properly, spelt with an O, C-O-M-M-O-N-S. And they said the name won't disappear entirely, so you still might see the old Commons with an X on album artwork and creative content, but they will now be called Commons. They've got a brand new single that is out, Saved by Grace. You can pre-save and check it out. They've got a brand new album that is very cool, and I'm kind of glad they did that. There's a lot of names these days, a lot of bands that you can't even pronounce their name, but I don't know, it's creative. Nathan Fawcett coming up. Here's Hopeful, Life I Am Yours.

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0: It's Goliath, Jared Mark, Living Different at V180. It is so great to have your company on the show today. Now, Forrest Frank, he just wrapped up his massive tour a few weeks ago, Jesus Generation Tour. He went all over the States, wrapped it up in Texas with over 35,000 people, making it the end of the biggest Christian music tour in history ever before. In just 2 months, 29 cities saw over 519,000 people selling out stadiums and arenas for Jesus. Like, how awesome is that? So, so cool. And he was asked, in amidst all this success, how does he keep level-headed and not let the fame go to his head?
1: I think that God perfectly orchestrated my career to set me up to be where I'm at right now, where he actually gave me a very successful song earlier in my career, and I got to feel it. I got to let it kind of puff me up a little bit, and later in that career,

0: And so now I just stay ground level. This entire time I've stayed ground level, all with Jesus. And so anything up, it's just all Him.
1: Yeah. Here he is right now, Forrest Frank, and I'm sure he's feeling quite thankful today, living different at V180.
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1: The word for today comes from Proverbs chapter 2, verse 6. Only the Lord gives wisdom. Here's Paul's prayer for the Ephesian church, that God may give to you the spirit of wisdom and revelation. For the Colossian church, he asked that God would fill them with the knowledge of his will in all wisdom and spiritual understanding. James wrote, "If any of you lacks wisdom, let him ask God, and it will be given to him. But let him ask in faith, with no doubting." Godly wisdom also comes to us by Bible reading. This is why Paul, in his last letter before being beheaded for the gospel, wrote to his successor Timothy and said, "From childhood you have known the Holy Scriptures, which are able to make you wise for salvation." How would you know that the wisdom you're walking in comes from God? But the wisdom that comes from heaven is first of all pure, then peace-loving, considerate, submissive, full of mercy and good fruit, impartial and sincere. As young Solomon took the throne of Israel, God asked him, "What shall I give you?" Solomon answered, "Give to your servant an understanding heart." The speech pleased the Lord that Solomon had asked this thing. As a result, Solomon became known as one of the wisest men who ever lived, and he wrote three of the books of the Bible. And the God who gave him wisdom will give it to you too. All you have to do is pray for it and open your heart and mind to his word. This has been your word for today.
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0: Attention, it's Holland, Living Different at V180 Mel with you. Today as we head into a newer one from Cade Thompson. It's called Narrow, and this is where the whole idea came from, a book in Matthew in the Bible.
1: The Narrow Road. You've probably heard about it before, but let's be honest, it's a lot harder to stay on that road in a world full of compromise, comfort, and quick fixes. But Jesus said in Matthew chapter 7, verses 13 through 14, "Enter by the narrow gate, for the gate is wide, and the way is easy that leads to destruction. And those who enter by it are many, for the gate is narrow, and the way is hard that leads to life, and those who find it are few." You see, I'm a South Dakota kid. Half my childhood memories come from that great state. Cornfields, Mount Rushmore, and a whole lot of open roads. And when I read this passage in Matthew, I picture the winding, narrow roads through the Black Hills, the ones that lead to Mount Rushmore. Earlier this year, I was with my family driving those roads, full of tight curves, small tunnels, long stretches where you're not really sure what's next or even where you're going. But then you finally arrive. You see it. That giant rock with faces carved onto it. And suddenly, the whole journey makes sense. Following Jesus is a lot like that. It's not always easy, but it's always worth it.
0: Definitely worth it. Cade Thompson right now with his latest one. It's Narrow at V180.

It's a live city with one common, hold on to you right here, living different at V180, Mel keeping you company. It is your Saturday simulcast right across Australia and coming up a new one. Love this collab, Seph Schlitter and Joelle Barnes.

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We caught up with Sam Wesley a little while ago. Now, Sam is the son of

0: Bart Millard, who is the lead singer of Mercy Me. Now, these guys travelled around Australia. He grew up on a tour bus with his dad, and he got to go to a lot of gigs growing up. And I asked him, what was it like having your dad as Bart Millard in Mercy Me?
1: Yeah, so my dad's in the music industry, I mean, since before I was born. So I've been around it. I grew up in Dallas, Texas, and kind of was raised on Christian music. And it wasn't until, let's see, I was 11 or 12, we moved to Nashville, and that, I think that kind of locked it in, like, okay, I want to do music. I love being around it. I'm just blessed to have been raised around Christian music just because, you know, it's a passion of mine. Thankfully, I've been around mentors and peers that do it. And so I started doing worship around just different churches, anything I get my hands on in Nashville. And it wasn't until, I think, 2019 where I was like, okay, I'd like to do this full time and kind of jump in head first. And so I started, you know, trying to venture out, still do worship, but push past it and be like, all right, how much can I do? It's just been kind of a wild ride, but I'm doing, trying to do the Christian music scene, and I guess it's working in some way because I got the call about the gift stuff. It's like, wow, okay. I didn't know people were listening, but yeah, it's really cool to be here, and I'm very thankful and honored. So thank you for having me, first of all.
0: Oh, thank you for joining us. It's an honor to have you on the show. You mentioned your dad before. So, yes, a lot of people probably do know Sam's dad, Bart Millard, from a little band called Mercy Me.
1: A little bit.
0: What was it like growing up with your dad in the spotlight and, you know, touring and being on stage and stuff and so involved in music?
1: Yeah, honestly, up until I decided, like, yeah, I want to do music, he was just dad. I didn't really see the other side that everyone else kind of sees. And so it was just kind of like and for the longest time, you know, growing up, that he doesn't keep his work private, but you're just not in that scene. So like, you don't really know until you get older. And I think I was 17, maybe 16 or 17, where I was like, hey, dad, I really, really want to do music. And he's like, all right. And so, casually kind of let me go out on the road, just kind of watch and their management, everyone in that picture was so nice and they helped kind of just mentored me, honestly, like, this is how this works and showed me every aspect. I think at that point, wow. I was like, oh, wow. Okay. You guys do it. I didn't really understand. And so,
0: there's a lot more to it.
1: My eyes are kind of open to on the later side rather than kind of growing up in it, just because home life was home life and work life was work life. And, I think around 16 or 17, yeah, I jumped in to kind of just see what he does for work and ended up falling in love with it. And so it's been a cool journey, honestly, to do it with him. And I say the same, it's cool kind of how it worked out. We just have the same passion. And so that's kind of grown our relationship a lot. But I mean, even doing it with him, I mean, he's still dad, you know, it's not really I'm with Bart Millard, you know? So, I mean, honestly, above all things, it's just been cool to grow our relationship and seeing what he does his and kind of be in the same world. And it's amazing, honestly. It's awesome.
0: That is really cool. Sam Wesley right now, as we head into this one, it's California Gold, Living Different, right here at V180 with Mel.

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Jamie McDonald, Ain't No Way at V180, living different right across Australia. It is the 22nd of August, and back in 1911, something interesting happened to the Mona Lisa. Now, the Mona Lisa, you've probably heard of it. It is a very famous painting. It was hanging up in the Louvre. People would travel from all over the country to see this stunning piece of art. And on the 22nd of August, 1911, people discovered that the Mona Lisa had been stolen from the Louvre and had actually been taken by the previous day by a guy called Vincenzo Perugia, who hid the painting and then he eventually tried to sell it. Now, they didn't have marketplace and stuff like that, so you couldn't be checking on him. He tried to sell it, but the crazy part is that the Louvre didn't realize that the painting was gone for a little while. Can you imagine walking into the room going, hang on, where's the Mona Lisa, this giant painting that we paid who knows how much money for? Also, in 1770, on the 22nd of August, James Cook reached Possession Island, which is just off the tip of Queensland, which means while you're complaining about traffic and trying to decide what we're going to eat for dinner tonight, someone was sailing around the Queensland coastline in a wooden ship thinking, this place looks interesting. Should I land here? Back in 1770. And you probably know Saturn has rings, but did you know that the planet Neptune has rings too? We actually got our first proper look at Neptune's rings on this day in 1989, thanks to a spacecraft that had been traveling through space for years. Isn't that wild? And they, you know, they'd suspected it for a little while, but that spacecraft, NASA's Voyager 2, actually confirmed that, yes, there is, in fact, rings around Neptune as well. There you go. A little bit of space info for you. On the way, heading into a track from Terrion, this one right now, Neon Feather. It's Easy Love at V180.

0: No Smoke, Emerson Day, right across Australia, Living Different. Mel with you today at V180, heading into this one from Believers. These guys are quite unique in that one is in the US, one's in Canada. They write all of their music over Zoom. And I asked them, how did they put the song Rest together?
1: I wrote that one with a good friend of mine named Max, Max Allard. And he and I were just really figuring out what to write it for. And then I was like, this would be a great Believer song because we wrote the whole thing together. And then Owen, in the middle of producing it all and the middle of him coming down to shoot the videos and work more on music and all of that, even the whole process of just this year and this EP, both EPs, we have really needed to take our own advice of resting and finding rest in the Lord, because I'm very much a workaholic, as I know Owen most likely is.
2: I am.
1: Text me and it's like, we're in different time zones, but I'm like, dude, isn't it like 3 a.m. your time? Like, that's just how it is.
0: Yeah.
1: So I think that song is the one that's the most challenging for us to do, because we both put so much into what we do, and then also we just get exhausted. And then that leads to burnout. And so that song is quite literally about when you are at the end of your road, you can find rest in the Lord. That's something he provides, as well as something that that we both are trying to do a better job at. So that is kind of the fun story. But yeah. We were trying to take our own advice.
0: Well, it's nice to have that. Every time it's like 4 in the morning, you can just slowly play that song in the background. Like, hint, hint. Exactly. Here they are, Believers, Rest, right here at V.

0: We spend so much time thinking about how much kale we can shove into our smoothies or the latest Lululemon outfit we're going to wear on our 30-second plank workout. But how much effort do we really put into having healthy relationships? Sometimes we can be blinded by infatuation with others. This isn't just about the latest love of your life, but it's about our friendships too. Is your best friend really that good for you? It seems like a tough question to ask, but it's so important to have healthy friends around to build a healthy you. Check off the following questions to see if your friends are just as good as the acai berry bowl in your fridge. Do they respect you? This means they're using uplifting words. They don't put you down. They look to build you up and they celebrate your accomplishments without jealousy. Do they listen to you without interrupting about themselves? Respect also means that they value your input. Do your friends trust you? Trust is a foundational building block to any relationship. It's the absence of fear. Trust comes from honesty. If you're honest with each other, you can trust one another. Do they support you? This isn't just when you've done something awesome. It also means when you're going through a tough time, they're there for you. Is there an equal amount of give and take in your relationship? Are you always just doing what they want to do, or are they letting you take the reins too? Can you be yourself around them? You should never have to be someone you're not. If you confidently answered yes to all of these, then you've got a keeper. If not, I'd be bringing up some of these issues with them before it does some damage. I'm Mel Harris, talking relationships.
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Equippers Revolution, Promised Land, Living Different, Mel with you today at V180. And when you woke up this morning, you didn't have to ask yourself, how am I going to get water today? You just walk into the kitchen or the bathroom, you turn the tap on, and there is your clean drinking water. We don't even think about it. But for millions of families, that's where their day begins. Mothers and young girls, because the females were the ones expected to get the water. In places like Tanzania, they would walk for hours along dangerous paths just to get water for that day, because they could only bring back what they can carry. And too often, this water is murky. It's used by animals when they get there. They find that elephants might have tipped over the trough. It's filled with harmful bacteria and parasites that they know could make them sick, and yet they have no other choice. Girls miss out on school because they have to get water for their family, and that could take a whole day. And without safe water, everything stops. You can't do anything if you don't have water. And on Thursday, it is Water for Life Day, and we want to do something about it. We're inviting our V180 family to join us. We're partnering with Convoy of Hope to try and change as many lives as we can. And just $25 Australian can give someone safe drinking water for life, not for a week, not for a few days, for their whole entire life. They can put that money into being able to build a giant tanks and pipes to get clean water into their village. It's different for every single village, but $25 is all it takes, which is just mind-blowing. If you'd like to find out more about Water for Life Day, you can head to vision.org.au/waterforlife, and you can check out a video about it as well on our Vision Christian Media app. And Thursday is the day that we're going to be sharing some of the stories of some of the remarkable people that live in Tanzania that are facing this horrible situation. So we really, really appreciate every single person chipping in. Let's change some lives. I'm excited. Coming up, Colton Dixon. This one from Joshua Micah, Moving Through Me at V180.

Let us know what you think. We'd love to chat to you. We're on Facebook, Instagram, and V180AU. Follow us to keep updated. That is on the way right now, though. Let's head into this one from Mun. It's called Back to Life right here at V180.

0: So what does it mean to live different?
1: The works of the flesh are evident, and in Galatians 5 verse 19 to 21, it makes it plainly obvious. Sexual immorality, impurity, lustful pleasures, idolatry, sorcery, hostility, quarrelling, jealousy, outbursts of anger, selfish ambition, dissension, division, envy, drunkenness, wild parties, and other sins like these, it's all a desire of the flesh. Let me tell you again, as I have before, that anyone living that sort of life will not inherit the kingdom of God.
0: Live different.
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Open-handed, it's Grace Runkle right here, Living Different, Mel with you today at V180. And last week at church, we were talking about the storms of life and how if you don't have your foundation right, if you don't have your faith in God in all situations, that foundation, then you could be doing really well for a while and then something could come in, a termite could come in and destroy that foundation and then everything will crumble down. And it is so important that we know that if we're hitting that point of burnout, that we're in a storm, that we are able to step back, we're able to check our foundation and to give it over to God and know that He's got us.

0: And Riley Clemens also came to that realization
1: of complete and total burnout, where I had found that I'd put my entire sense of self-esteem, of worth, of purpose into charts, beauty, success, all of those things. And it left me so empty and depleted that I didn't know what I wanted. I didn't know what I cared about. And I felt so broken and alone. And I remember sitting in the middle of all of those feelings and picking up the phone, calling my team and telling them, I got to go get quiet. I just have to figure out if I'm supposed to do this. And it was a scary thing because the instinct is right. Like, don't stop the momentum. Keep going. If you slow down, then you're going to get behind. But I felt so much peace and so much comfort from Jesus, knowing that he has me.
0: He really does. Let's head into a new one from Riley Clemens, Spiritually Stronger at V180.

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1: 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And I caught up with the lead singer of Alive City. His name is Zach. And we were chatting all about his song, Fighting Myself. When your brain wants to do something and your flesh wants to do something different, it's a spiritual battle that we all face at some point in our life. And this is what he said his song, Fighting Myself, is all about.
2: Yes. So the message behind Fighting Myself was actually from scriptures, from the writings of Paul, where the Apostle Paul talks about in the book of Romans, the idea of like a war that's going on inside of his mind, where he has the desires of his body versus the desires of his spirit. And he's trying to live his life to honor and glorify God, but he still faces like temptations, and he still faces trials. I know many biblical scholars believe that Paul actually had like a pretty serious eye condition, and he struggled with God, and constantly prayed, asking basically, God, will you heal my eyes? And so he just had this struggle of trying to basically trust God through the process of what he was dealing with in the moment. And I think that story is very, very resonant with many Christians in many different places along your walk, because there's going to be hills and valleys, and there's going to be mountaintops, and there's going to be good seasons, bad seasons, highs and lows. And we want to, as a band, we wanted to just write from a very honest place for that. Maybe somebody who is struggling can identify with, maybe somebody who's like in a battle trying to fight for their faith in the midst of temptation, in the midst of persecution. But through this song, through Fighting Myself, we want people to be like captivated by the song and then listen to the rest of our catalog, because as a band, we don't want to stay just in the questions. We want to move into the truth of God's word. And God is faithful through every situation. He's faithful through every struggle that we deal with as Christians, and He will see us through to the other side of that. And so we really believe that even if you are dealing with something, even if you're feeling tempted, even if you're feeling persecuted for your faith, there is another side to it, and God will see you through every step of the way.
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0: I chased every dream that the world sold to me. I fought to the top till I had everything. Obsessed till success was a sixth sense to me.

Amanda Locke with Raya. I speak Jesus right here, Living Different at V180. And wouldn't it be cool to have a pet that could play an instrument with you? A lovely lady called Michaela. She lives in California and she fell in love with this very stubborn, very aggressive 7-year-old horse. And for some reason, she had a liking to this horse. And so she'd sit in his little horse cage and she would play guitar to him or the harp to him every day. And one day, after years of doing this, she had a breakthrough and the horse came over and started trying to play the guitar and the harp with her. And now she records music with her horse playing the harp. Have a listen.

Look, it does need a little bit of work, but having a horse that can play guitar, he actually uses his nose to kind of flick the strings or his teeth. It's actually quite clever. You can have a look at the videos on her Instagram, Michaela the Only, and the famous harp-playing horse, UPR. Very cool. Talking about strings, here's one from Strings and Heart. It's Honeydew at V&A.

0: sea, King Hannibal stood on top of the Alps looking down upon the mighty Roman Empire, the kingdom he had come to destroy. Before his quest for glory could be realised, however, he had to overcome the last obstacle blocking the path, an enormous rock wedged into the valley floor by the Romans that prevented his passage. It was impossible to move, and his chariots and wagons couldn't get through unless the rock was dislodged. Attempts to crack the rock with picks and hammers failed, and after much frustration, Hannibal cried, "Just burn it!" To his tired troops, this idea seemed mad, but Hannibal wasn't joking, so the soldiers cut trees down and lit a huge fire around the rock. They all stood by and watched the inferno around the rock, and then they heard a large cracking sound. The rock had split, and Hannibal descended upon Rome. This story teaches us a valuable lesson about not giving up, even when the seemingly impossible is in our way. I'm sure some of you feel like this, but you need to just keep working towards your goal, and eventually that big rock will crack. I'm Andy Kirk.
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0: Walk with me, Unspoken, your Saturday simulcast right across Australia. Hello, Mel with you today. You can follow us if you like what you hear. We're here all throughout the week, 24/7 at V180AU or, of course, through our Vision Christian Media app. Now, Forrest Frank, he just wrapped up the biggest tour right across the US in history, which is absolutely insane. He had 519,000 people, 29 cities just after 2 months, which actually made it the end of the biggest Christian music tour ever in history. And he was asked, how do you stop it from going to your head?
1: I think that God perfectly orchestrated my career to set me up to be where I'm at right now, where he actually gave me a very successful song earlier in my career. And I got to feel it. I got to let it kind of puff me up a little bit. And later in that career,

0: And so now I just stay ground level. This entire time I've stayed ground level, all the way to Jesus. And so anything up, it's just all to him.
1: First Frank, Josiah Queen, Jesus is coming back soon at V180. Yeah.

And Jordan Feliz teamed up with KB for this one. Follow us from Facebook, Instagram at V180AU. We would love to hear from you. Right now, though, diving straight back into the music, kicking us off with this one from David Leonard. Well done, right here, Living Different at V180 with Mel.

0: So what does it mean to live different?
1: It is a constant daily battle in exercising self-control as our flesh wars against the spirit. But there is hope. Galatians 5:17-18 gives us advice. For the flesh lusts against the spirit, and the spirit against the flesh. And these are contrary to one another, so that you do not do the things that you wish. But if you are led by the spirit, you are not under the law.
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0: 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And if you like what you hear, we're here all throughout the week. 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Heading into a track from Jordan Feliz. Now, he was asked, what is his all-time favorite Bible verse?
1: Everybody always asks me, what's your favorite Bible verse? And I'm like, man, I don't have one. And I know that sounds so bizarre because every Christian seems to have like a life verse. So they've got something. I just never have one because I always feel like I read something or somebody will post a verse and I'm like, whoa, that hit me different this time. But then within a week, I'm on to something else that hits me different. But for me, I would say there's a book in the Bible that I love running to whenever I need encouragement or need to just fill something in me. And I always run back to Ephesians. I just think it's an amazing, there's so many different prayers from Paul and there's just a lot of life lessons. There's just a lot of learning in that book about the love of God. There's how to love others, how to treat others, how to treat your wife, like all these different things. There's just a lot of life lessons in there. And I find that that book in the Bible is something I run to a lot.
0: Ephesians is a really awesome book. If you haven't read it yet, I encourage you to have a read. Jordan Feliz, KB, Familiar at V180.

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It's Belief with Jervis Campbell right here, Living Different. Mel with you today at V180. And Thursday is a very important day because I bet you didn't wake up this morning and think, where am I going to get my water from? No, you just walked into the kitchen or the bathroom, you turned the tap on and clean water is there. We don't even think about where we're going to get water from. But for millions of families, that is where their day begins. There is little girls that wake up and their mum is not there because she has been up since 4 a.m. She has been walking hours and hours along dangerous paths just to collect water for her kids and for her family. And that could take the whole day. So a lot of these kids don't get to go to school. The older girls will have to go and collect water, which could take the whole day. So that means there's no time for education. They can't grow their own crops because they don't want to waste the water on their crops when they could be drinking it. And too often, after they've walked hours with this like jerry can type thing, the water there is murky. Maybe the troughs have been tipped over by an elephant. It's filled with harmful bacteria and parasites that they know could make them sick, and yet they have no other choice. Without safe water, everything stops. And so we want to do something about this. We all want to do our part. And on Water for Life Day on Thursday, we are inviting our V180 family to join with us to partner with Convoy of Hope and to change as many lives as possible. 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It just seems so simple and so unbelievable, but you can make a difference. 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I'm looking forward to seeing how many lives that we can change on Thursday. Carly and Taylor coming up. This one right now from Torren Wells and Aaron Cole, Fake It at V180.

0: It's your Saturday simulcast right here at V180. It's great to have your company, Mel, with you today. And we're heading into a track from Cade Thompson. He put this one out around Easter talking about what the cross is for. This is what it's all about.
1: I started working on the song That's What the Cross is For a couple of years ago now. I remember I was on a flight at an airport, which is where I find myself a lot, going from one show to another and back home. And this day was no different. And I was talking to this man at the airport, and I started talking to him about the Lord, which is, I always ask God, like I said earlier, to open up my eyes, to have conversations with people about the Lord. And this guy, he started sharing his story, and he said, man, I can't stop thinking about the power of the cross. You know, I'm so thankful that Jesus saved my life. I mean, that's what the cross is for. That's what the cross is for. And my songwriter brain said, wait, that's a song title. That's a song title. So I listened to my guitar player, and I said, dude, I got to write the song. So I went back home that day and got on the piano, and I started just working on the song, this chorus. And we had like 3 different versions of the song as well. But I am really proud of the song. It's a song and it's an anthem for me, just of a reminder. I'm so thankful for the fact that God sent his one and only son, Jesus, so that we might find everlasting life, that Jesus paid it all for us. And that's exactly what this song is all about.
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1: In World War II, a lady named Corrie spent years in a concentration camp. The German guards were stripping down all the female prisoners one by one, searching them and sending them through the door to get dressed in their prison uniforms. Corrie held her Bible and prayed, "God, I need to get this Bible into the prison. It's the only thing that will bring people hope." When she got to the front of the line, the guard ignored Corrie and called for the next prisoner to come forward. It was like Corrie was invisible, so she just walked straight past the guard, through the door, got dressed in her uniform, and tucked the Bible under her shirt. God's word brings hope, and no matter how hopeless your situation might look, God can always make a way forward. He cares about you and wants to help. So what are you waiting for? Reach out to God today.
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0: 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Mel with you today. It's your Saturday simulcast right here in V180. And a few weeks ago, we got to catch up with Brisbane artist Ethan Beer. And I asked him all about his latest song with Joelle Barnes, Only One That Matters. And how the heck did he come to work with Joelle Barnes from Elevation Worship?
1: Yeah, it was actually really funny. I was over in Nashville. I had just signed to the label, and which has been amazing. And they set up like a bunch of writing sessions for me. And I came into a writing session with this amazing girl named Lauren Scott. Mm-hmm. And while we were writing this song, she randomly goes, "Oh, my boyfriend would love you so much." And I was like, "Okay, cool." And she was like, "Oh, wait, do you know who my boyfriend is?" And I was like, "No, I don't." She was like, "Oh, do you know who Joelle Barnes is?" And I was like, "Oh, yes, what? Of course." I was like, "Yeah, I love Joelle's music. I was a big fan of his stuff." And she was like, "We should go hang out with him right now. We should go pick him up." And so we literally hopped
0: up
1: and we ended up having dinner, all three of us together. And they just like really spoke into my life and the music industry and gave me some like really incredible like big brother, big sister advice. And one of the things we really talked about was something that Joelle had experienced and I was starting to experience a little bit, was just like having so many people constantly giving you their opinions and where you should be going and how you should be seeing everything that you're being given. And it just gets a little bit overwhelming. And so we ended up going back to Joelle's friend's house that night named Chris Rizzo. And we ended up writing the song, Only One That Matters, that night, about how God's voice in the midst of all of it is the only one that actually matters. And that's how that song came to be.
0: Isn't that so cool how God works? Hey, Ethan Beer right now with Joelle Barnes. That's it for me for today. 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Bye.

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1: The word for today comes from Matthew 28, verse 19 to 20. Go, teaching them to observe all things that I have commanded you. The words Jesus spoke changed the world forever. These were the last instructions to his disciples. All authority has been given to me in heaven and on earth. Go, therefore, and make disciples of all nations, teaching them to observe all things that I have commanded you. Jesus' followers took this seriously. Daily in the temple and in every house, they did not cease teaching and preaching Jesus as the Christ. They remembered that they followed a man who taught everyone and who commanded them to teach all peoples. So they did. They began to teach both men and women, both slaves and free. Some of the world's greatest teaching institutions were founded by followers of Christ. Oxford and Cambridge universities began in the 13th century. George Marsden noted, "One of the remarkable facts about American history is that within 6 years of landing in Massachusetts wilderness, Puritans established what would soon become a reputable college." These words are from a student handbook. Let every student be plainly instructed and earnestly pressed to consider well the main end of his life and studies is to know God and Jesus Christ, which is eternal life, and therefore to lay Christ as the only foundation of all sound knowledge and learning. That was Harvard University. And 92% of the first 138 colleges and universities founded in America were began by followers of Christ. His words not only inform us, they also transform us. This has been your word for today.
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1: Dave was a songwriter, and one of the lyrics he wrote was, "People are saying about me." He wrote this because people were talking smack about Dave. Do you have haters in your life? People talking trash about you, saying that you're not good enough, that you're not worth anything? Here's the thing, your life isn't defined by what other people say about you. It's defined by what God says about you. People have no power over your future, but God does. Get to know what God says about you, and He says that you are far more valuable than anything else on this earth. God says that He's got awesome plans for your future. People talk trash about David, but he trusted God anyway, and he ended up doing great things in his life. If you want to live a great life, get to know God. What are you waiting for? Reach out to Him today.
0: For more, visit goodnewsunlimited.com.
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0: even an ice cream sundae costs much less, a 10-year-old boy entered a hotel coffee shop and sat at a table. A waitress put a glass of water in front of him, and the little boy asked how much an ice cream sundae would cost. 50 cents, replied the waitress. The little boy pulled out his hand and he studied the coins. Well, how much is just a plain dish of ice cream, he inquired. By now, more people were waiting for a table and the waitress was growing impatient. 35 cents, she replied. The little boy again counted his coins. I'll have the plain ice cream, he said. The waitress brought over the ice cream, put the bill on the table and walked away. The boy finished the ice cream, paid the cashier and left. When the waitress came back, she began to cry as she wiped down the table. There, placed neatly beside the empty dish, was 15 cents. You see, he couldn't have the sundae because he wanted to leave her a tip. You know, guys, we need to actually sacrifice some things in order to be a blessing to others. Why don't you have a think what you can do in your world to sacrifice in order to bless others? I'm Andy Kirk.
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1: 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No wonder I obey them.
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Yeah. Sitting here looking at my reflection, wondering who am I? Everybody's got some kind of purpose they're chasing. I'm just

0: G'day, it's Andy Goulet, Boss Frog again from Red Frogs Australia. Have you ever thought about peer pressure, and particularly in party culture, that sometimes you feel forced to do stuff you don't want to do just to be accepted by your mates? Well, there's a real tips in doing parties well, and always have a mate out with you in a party that can keep you accountable. Also, don't go to certain parties if that little voice on the inside saying, no, I shouldn't be there. And also learn little strategies on exit plans on how to get out of somewhere if you feel like you're getting stuck. But don't conform to the things around you. Be true to yourself and be true to your convictions.
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1: The word for today comes from Matthew 28, verse 19 to 20. Go, teaching them to observe all things that I have commanded you. The words Jesus spoke changed the world forever. These were the last instructions to his disciples. All authority has been given to me in heaven and on earth. Go, therefore, and make disciples of all nations, teaching them to observe all things that I have commanded you. Jesus' followers took this seriously. Daily in the temple and in every house, they did not cease teaching and preaching Jesus as the Christ. They remembered that they followed a man who taught everyone and who commanded them to teach all peoples. So they did. They began to teach both men and women, both slaves and free. Some of the world's greatest teaching institutions were founded by followers of Christ. Oxford and Cambridge universities began in the 13th century. George Marsden noted, "One of the remarkable facts about American history is that within 6 years of landing in Massachusetts wilderness, Puritans established what would soon become a reputable college." These words are from a student handbook. Let every student be plainly instructed and earnestly pressed to consider well the main end of his life and studies is to know God and Jesus Christ, which is eternal life, and therefore to lay Christ as the only foundation of all sound knowledge and learning. That was Harvard University. And 92% of the first 138 colleges and universities founded in America were began by followers of Christ. His words not only inform us, they also transform us. This has been your word for today.
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1: In World War One, a guy named Mackenzie was outside the trenches all on his own collecting the dog tags from his fallen friends when suddenly he heard a voice say, "Run." He ran as fast as he could and a bomb hit exactly where he'd been standing only seconds earlier. The impact of the explosion buried him alive. Soldiers saw this and had to come and dig him out. This happened to him on two different occasions. Mackenzie loved God and believed the voice he heard was an angel protecting him. When you put your trust in God, he promises that he will never leave you or forsake you. Here's the truth. God wants to be with you. He wants to help you. So why not include him? Why not allow God to direct your steps? Because he's planned good things for your life. What are you waiting for? Reach out to God today.
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0: ways to communicate and how it's important to move from level 1 to level 4. You see, level 1 is simple phrases that we all do, like, hi, how are you? Have a nice day. Level 2 is actually sharing impersonal simple data or information, speaking about the sport or weather. Level 3 is when we really start to communicate because we share some of who we are, like our goals and dreams. But level 4 is when we really communicate and share our feelings, like emotions, joys, fears, and the real us comes out. Hopefully today you have someone in your life that you feel you can communicate on that level. I think we need to learn how to get past simply saying hi and bye. And the best way to do this is by being the friend that you want and ask other people questions that will help them communicate. And by doing this, you in turn will get to share. I'm Andy Kirk.
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1: One of my best friends is a single mum with six kids. She's a great woman who has a huge heart for her kids. One day she prayed quietly on her own and said, "God, if your angels really do protect my children, show me it's true." That very week, one of her young boys screamed in his bedroom. Liz ran in to see what was going on. Solly, one of her boys, looked shocked and said, "Mum, I was standing in front of the mirror and when I looked up, I saw a massive angel standing behind me. I screamed and when I turned around, it was gone." Liz smiled and knew that God was answering her prayer. God answers prayer. If you reach out to Him, He will show Himself to you. God loves you and wants to be in a relationship with you. It's His greatest desire. So what are you waiting for? Reach out to God today.
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1: The word for today comes from Matthew 28, verse 19 to 20. Go, teaching them to observe all things that I have commanded you. The words Jesus spoke changed the world forever. These were the last instructions to his disciples. All authority has been given to me in heaven and on earth. Go, therefore, and make disciples of all nations, teaching them to observe all things that I have commanded you. Jesus' followers took this seriously. Daily in the temple and in every house, they did not cease teaching and preaching Jesus as the Christ. They remembered that they followed a man who taught everyone and who commanded them to teach all peoples. So they did. They began to teach both men and women, both slaves and free. Some of the world's greatest teaching institutions were founded by followers of Christ. Oxford and Cambridge universities began in the 13th century. George Marsden noted, "One of the remarkable facts about American history is that within 6 years of landing in Massachusetts wilderness, Puritans established what would soon become a reputable college." These words are from a student handbook. Let every student be plainly instructed and earnestly pressed to consider well the main end of his life and studies is to know God and Jesus Christ, which is eternal life, and therefore to lay Christ as the only foundation of all sound knowledge and learning. That was Harvard University, and 92% of the first 138 colleges and universities founded in America were began by followers of Christ. His words not only inform us, they also transform us. This has been your word for today.
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0: G'day, it's Andy Goulet from Red Frogs Australia. Have you ever had a think and look at Aussie drinking culture? It's pretty different, eh, to the rest of the world. We tend to drink a lot as Aussies, unfortunately, and we have this reliance on alcohol. And, you know, when you were 4 years old, you needed a little na-na blanket to carry around, a bit of security. But now it seems you always need a drink in your hand to socialise. We need to change this up. You know, we need to be more secure in ourselves that we can just socialise and not think we have to drink to socialise or have to drink to have fun. And that's going to come through, I guess, the young generation coming up saying, yeah, I can be myself. I don't need to drink to be accepted.
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0: 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But the good news is, you aren't alone. 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So if there's something you'd like prayer for, text us your prayer request on 0401 132 888 and we'll be praying for you. 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